The Skyliners, Jimmy Bum wanted to leave that time. And since I don't have you, cool Bobby B here, the great sound of vocal group harmony. Thanks for being with us. 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Here are the Marcells. Watch out!

and the Wanderer. That's for Juan Solano in San Antonio, Texas, for his son, PFC Juan number 3, in Fort Leavenworth, Kansas. For Frank Nicholas in New Milford, Connecticut, he's the lead and the first tenor of this group known as Vinny and the Dreamers, featuring Eddie Hokanson and their version of This I Swear.

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Pennsylvania, 1957. An intruder breaks the flimsy lock on a radio station's transmitter room, boosts the power to a million watts, and starts broadcasting street corner doo-wop records throughout the eastern seaboard. Before the authorities could apprehend him, he sneaks out the back door into rock and roll history. He's wanted to this day. The voice you hear today is the same voice heard back in 1957. It is for that reason the origination point of this broadcast cannot be disclosed. Ladies and gentlemen, the cool Bobby B.

0: 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Cool Bobby B on the Doo-Wop Stop. 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
1: Cool Bobby B, top three.
0: Counting down the top three for Ohlone Go in Lauderdale Lakes, Florida. Number three, Terry Johnson wrote it and performed it for the Flamingos in Lovers. Never seen

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on the Doo-Wop Stop with Cool Bobby B. And here's a request for John Sismondo in Durango, Colorado. When he listens to the Doo-Wop Stop, he goes back in time with the Duprees and have

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0: The four deuces and a W and a P and an L and a J for Tommy the Turf Rotundo in South Hold, New York.
1: Cool Bobby B, top three.
0: Here's the top three for Eddie in San Francisco on the new off stop. Number three, the Jive 5 and Nevin.

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1: Pennsylvania, 1957. An intruder breaks the flimsy lock on a radio station's transmitter room, boosts the power to a million watts, and starts broadcasting street corner doo-wop records throughout the eastern seaboard. Before the authorities could apprehend him, he sneaks out the back door into rock and roll history. He's wanted to this day. The voice you hear today is the same voice heard back in 1957. It is for that reason the origination point of this broadcast cannot be disclosed. Ladies and gentlemen, the cool Bobby B.

John the Doo-Wop Stop and the number one doo-wop for Big John, John Grover, in Westchester, Ohio, and his memories of growing up listening to the doo-wop with Dad. At number one with Cool Bobby B, here's Curtis Lee.

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0: The students for Rick Morick in Minden, Nevada. I'm Cool Bobby B.
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0: We're counting down the top three for Dennis and Pam in Montague, California. Number three, these are the five discs.

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0: Here's the top three for Rick Miller in Manitou Springs, Colorado. At number three with Tony Passalacqua on the lead. The Fascinators in a wonder.

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He keeps us organized. That's Ken Mullen. 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Thanks for listening. Thanks for making us the number one doo-wop show in the world. Till next time, this is Cool Bobby B saying stay.

0: is Pete Thompson with a consumer team alert. Storms have hit North Texas, and that means damage to homes, including roofs. Eric Thomason from Blue Nail Roofing joins us right now. Eric, what tips do you have for homeowners today?
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0: If you like the early days of rock and roll, then I invite you to join me for Mike Belair Remembers the Music of Alan Freed every Tuesday and Thursday, 5:30 Central Time, 6:30 Eastern Time, happening right here on Alan's Golden Oldies. The best 1950s rock and roll, rhythm and blues, and vocal group harmony gems. Oh, so many of them. Why don't you join me as we go back in time, right here on Alan's Golden Oldies.
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0: 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Alan's Golden Oldies.
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1: 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Do or do not. 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
2: Trust me, we've got this under control. Alan's Golden Oldies.

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2: 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But we keep plugging away. Right here.
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Alan, that's who. 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Alan, that's who. Flashback favorites. Alan's Golden Oldies.

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I guess I've drove about all of them. 'Cause for the past 25 years now, the cab of a truck has been my home. And it'd be kind of hard for me to settle down and not be on the go. Well, I remember the first truck I drove. I was so proud I could hardly wait to get home to show my wife and little boy. And my little boy was so excited like when he saw his first snow. And he wasn't old enough to say too many words. He just kept hollering, "Giddy up, go, Daddy. Giddy up, go." So that's what I named the old truck. Giddy up, go. Oh, things wasn't too bad. Of course, I was gone a lot. And after about 6 years, I got home one day and found my wife and little boy gone. I couldn't find out what happened. Nobody seemed to know. So from that day on, it's been me and old Giddy Up Go. I've made a lot of friends at all the truck stops. And some of them would kid me about my little sign. Of course, they knew where I got the name, 'cause I told them about that little boy of mine. And Hiya's first word about the truck was, "Giddy up, go." Today I was barreling down old 66 when up beside me pulled a brand new diesel rig, both stacks blowing black coal. And as he pulled around and back in front of me, a big lump came in my throat. And my eyes watered like I had a bad old cold. A little sign on the back of the truck that read, "Giddy up, go." Well, I pushed old Giddy up and stayed right on him until the next truck stop where he'd pulled up. I waited till he went in and I offered to buy him a cup. Well, we got to talking shop, and I said, "How did you come by the name on your truck, Giddy Up Go?" Well, he said, "I got it from my pop. Dad used to drive a truck. That's what Mom talked about a lot. You see, I lost Mom when I was just past 16, and I lost all track of Pop. Mom said he got the name from me." I shook his hand and told him that I had something I wanted him to see. I took him out to the old truck and brushed off some of the dirt so the name would show. And his eyes got big and bright as he read, "Giddy up, go." Well, we had a lot of things to talk about, and buddy, I felt like a king. Now we've just pulled back on old 66, and he handled that rig better than any gear jammer that I'd ever seen. Well, now the lines on the highway have got a much brighter glow as we go roaring down the road and be staring at a little sign that reads,

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1: 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Alan's Golden Oldies.
2: 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Alan's Golden Oldies.

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baby. This is Linwood Sasser, and I play the big bopper in the Winter Dance Party show. And, I listen to Alan's Golden Oldies all the time. He knows what I like.

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0: It's Sybil from DFW's Morning News. 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

lights on the blue summer skies, painted a devil in my darling's eyes, captured a dreamer with a thousand thrills, the old master painter from the faraway hills. Then came his masterpiece, and when he was through, he smiled down from heaven and he gave me you. What a beautiful job on that wonderful day, the old master painter from the

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0: 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His office is located at 2000 Carson Street at Highway 121, Haltom City, Texas, 76117. 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
1: 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Have a great day.

0: 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Alan absolutely loves playing your requests. When he is on live, that is what he wants to do, is to please you. 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

0: 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And Eric Thomason from Blue Nail Roofing joins us right now. Eric, any updates since we've last talked?
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1: Allen's Golden Oldies, from Here Comes the Sun. Here Comes the Sun. To Here Comes That Rainy Day Feeling Again. 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

and millions of steeples, counting the big and the small. 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

0: Pete Thompson with a consumer team alert. Storms have hit North Texas, and that means damage to homes, including roofs. Eric Thomason from Blue Nail Roofing joins us right now. Eric, what tips do you have for homeowners today?
1: Be on the lookout for guys knocking doors. 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They're going to want to give you a free inspection on your roof. Many of these people don't carry licenses. 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
1: 21. Hi, everyone. This is Sandy Weeks, Executive Associate for Jimmy Clanton Enterprises. You may know Jimmy as a rock and roll singer, and he is. But Jimmy has also been an ordained minister of the gospel for over 40 years. God knows Jimmy as his servant who brings forth biblical truths from the Word of God. You now have the privilege of listening in to Jimmy's inspiring messages called Food for the Soul each Sunday at 10 a.m. and 2 p.m. Central Time on AlansGoldenOldies.com. 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
3: Hello, everybody. Welcome to Food for the Soul. Jimmy Clanton with you. I pray that you all will have again the opportunity to have quiet time as you listen to the preaching of God's word. He doesn't have me come here week in, week out to just speak out things for the sake of talking. No. They are divine ordained words of God from the servant to you all for your well-being and for your consideration as to whether or not you will obey what he preaches to you all. We'll get into that more and more. So I pray that you all will have ears to hear, eyes to see by the Spirit of God what he has for you. In the Psalms it says, open my eyes that I might see wondrous things from your word. Do you know for myself, after 45 years, I find wondrous things from his word literally every other day, every day, week after week, month after month. I find new and greater revelations by the Spirit of God continually. Why? Because he says, if you seek me, you will find me. And I seek him daily. And he comes to me for the sake of preaching to you all. I talked to last week. If you be willing and obedient, you shall partake of the best of the land. I preached to you all and reminded you the importance of willingness. And then that moves right into obedience. Because only a true born again believer is going to be willing. My God, my friends, get this. I told you all last week about Jonathan Edwards when he was preaching in the 1700s there, week after week to the people, and he found that there was a great awakening, and then he found like about a year or two after he preached so much, he said 40% of them fell away. Yeah. How could they fall away from listening to all this great preaching from him? Because there was not, watch my friends, there was not a true willingness in their heart and soul. To a willingness to desire God and what he has to say to them. Hear what the Spirit of God is saying to you all. I told you all last week, and I still sense it so much, it just really has bothered me how so many people are on their way to hell who think because of their religion and their traditional church going, that they are saved. Oh my God, my friends, just going and sitting in a pew. Before I was saved, I went to church regularly. Sandy, did you go to church at all before you came to know Jesus as Savior?
4: Every Sunday.
3: I went to church. Sandy went to church, my friend that were there speaking. Every Sunday.
4: Didn't get me anywhere.
3: But as far as I was concerned, by the time I finished church, I just wanted to go to the buffet. Get there before the other people got there. I wanted to get there first in line. I was not concerned about what God had to say. I just went through the form and formality of religion. And I realized after all the years went by, and then August of 1980, when truly the Spirit of God came upon me in a mighty, mighty way, and I was truly born again. And I realized as I began to seek him and hear his voice and hear him instruct me week after week, month after month, year after year, to this final, in this 45th, 46th year now, I know that he knows me. Thank God.
4: Amen. Amen and amen.
3: My desire is that by the time we get through preaching all these messages, you can say, God knows me too, Jimmy. Oh, that would delight me, my friends. But there's a price to pay. Now watch now. In Ephesians chapter 2, verse 8, it said, for we are saved by grace through faith, and not of ourselves, not of works, lest any man should boast. So we're saved by grace through faith. Faith meaning believing and not boasting by any works. But once God draws a man to Jesus, you see, me just asking you to say a few words, Jesus, come into my heart, and then you repeat it, save me, and then you repeat it, and then I say to you, welcome to the household of God. That there is no verse in the Bible that says that is how a person comes to salvation. I didn't know that in August of 1980, but I can tell you what I know now, chapter and verse, glory be to God. John 6, verse 44, quote, Jesus said, no man comes to me except the Father draw him, and I will raise him up at the last day. So listen, I can't draw you to Jesus through my own words. I can speak what God's word says, and then you believe on your own, and you start asking God to draw you to Jesus and then give you the faith to believe that you are to repent of sin, ask Jesus to be your Savior, and then make Jesus Lord of your life. That is up to you. Once Jesus gives you the faith to obey him and do it, that's how, and that's the only way. By the time we finish these messages, if I were you, I'd get alone and I'd say, oh, God, by your spirit, through faith right now and believing, draw me to Jesus. Show me how I am to repent of sin. Ask and show me how to ask Jesus to be my Savior and how I am to make him Lord. Give me the faith to do that. You see, you are showing him your willingness. Your willingness. Your will has to be brought under the dominion of God so that it will be his will that you truly will to do. Glory to God. Most of you are not going to hear preaching like this in your church. It is sad. I watch Christian television here and there, and I don't hear serious preaching about repentance of sin, making Jesus Lord of their lives, walking in holiness. Don't even hear that word, holiness. I'll get into that one day, Sandy.
4: Yeah.
3: So, in Ephesians 1, he is now talking about those that are going to make that decision as he gives them the faith to believe, as he draws them to Jesus, as God does, as he did me in August of 1980, as he did Sandy. He said, just as he chose us in him before the foundation of the world, that we should be holy without blame before him and Lord, that we should be holy. That word simply means that we would be set aside for him. That separates people right now that go to church, go to traditional church. They don't understand the seriousness of, am I going to church just to go through the motions of that 30 minutes and then go to the buffet? Or am I going to walk into this church with the realization, Almighty God, I'm here. I want to hear preaching of your word. I truly make the decision of my own will to be set aside unto your will. Oh, my God. He says, in him, in our union with him, we have redemption through his blood. I talked about his blood last week on the cross, the forgiveness of sin. And by his word, which I preached to you all week in, week out, his blood, the forgiveness of sin, according to the riches of his grace, unmerited favor. That's what he did at Calvary. When he took our sin, took by his dying to himself, dying to sin for us, shedding of his blood for us, becoming the perfect lamb, the sacrificial lamb. When you read this, John the Baptist saw him and said, look at him. Here is the Lamb of God who takes away the sins of the world. He became our sacrificial lamb, the true born-again Christian. What should you do with that thought? I'll tell you right now, glory to God. Thank you, Lord. Thank you. Thank you, Lord. I give you glory. I give you praise that you shed your blood for me. Oh, my God. Thank you, Lord. A true born-again Christian, a Christian, that's how he acts. That's how he thinks. That's how he shows God his gratitude. I wake up in the morning and I praise him. Before I go to sleep at night, I praise him. Am I forced to? No, because it's just what I want to do, to show him gratitude for such an incredible God that he is to me.
4: Amen. Amen.
3: So according to the riches of his grace, which he made to abound toward us in all wisdom and prudence, all wisdom, I'm telling you again, where does the wisdom of God come from for the sake of the born-again believer, for the sake of the person that really desires to be born again? The wisdom comes from the Word of God, period. That's what I'm quoting. That's what I show you all. Listen to this. Now watch. Having made known to us. Everybody say that's us.
4: That's us.
3: Having made known to us the mystery of his will, according to his good pleasure. Having made known to us, he makes known to us the incredible mystery of God's will by reading his word, by chewing on it, meditating on it, seeking him in prayer, walking uprightly before him in holiness, desiring to walk away from sin, not allowing sin to distract me from pleasing my Lord. That's his will, my friends. Did you ever think of that? Do you think about his will as opposed to your will? I'll quote again Isaiah 1:19. I preached on that some time ago. It's coming. If you be willing and obedient. If you be willing to what? If you be willing to his will and his desire for how he wants me to live my life. That's his will, and that's how you should will your will to allow him to do so. Because that is one of the traits of a true born-again Christian. There's a scripture over in Matthew chapter 7. We'll talk on it. The disciples came over to Jesus. This is Bible, by the way. I'm quoting the word. And they said, Jesus, they said, we just walked over here, coming down the street here, and we heard some guys over here, we heard them talking about you and mentioning you, and we're not sure in reference to you being the Savior of the world or you being here to establish your kingdom. We're not sure where they stand. Jesus said, I can tell you very simply, how you recognize one who is of me, one who is not of my own. You shall know them by their fruit. A born-again Christian. How do you demonstrate you are truly born again? Very simple. 7 days a week, you will God's will to help you so that you can walk in holiness. You can walk uprightly before Him to come against sin, to not want to do anything, to displease Him. You want to show Him all of that? That's called fruit of the believer. But notice here the key to that. That's your number one desire. Your number one desire to please Him. That's the fruit of a born-again believer. That's the fruit of one who God has given faith to believe on Jesus, to make Jesus Savior, to make Jesus Lord, and then to give Him by faith a new realm of thinking, a new nature, a new consciousness. We'll go into that down the road. So He's made known to us that mystery of His will. Verse 11, in Him we have obtained an inheritance, being predestined, watch, according to the purpose of Him. Watch this now. Almighty God, the Lord Jesus, quote, who works all things according to the counsel of, here we go again, His will. You can't get away from it. You cannot get away from you can't do it lighting candles in a church, praying traditional ways that the church teaches you, praying to different saints. That's not His will. His will is His word. That's where His wisdom is. And that's what's going to protect you day and night, night and day. I showed y'all over here in the book of James last week. Blessed is the man who endures temptation. Temptation to what? Temptation to dissuade God from believing that, you know, I'm going to be able to do all you want me to do, but on the other hand, you know, I like to go to the bars. I still like a drink here and there. I still like to go party. Blessed is the man who endures temptation, for when he's been approved, he will receive the crown of life, watch this, which God has promised. The crown of life, my friends, that's going to heaven. The crown of life which the Lord has promised to those who love Him. Isn't that interesting? So, if you're willing and obedient, Isaiah 1:19, you are demonstrating to God you love Him. I love Him, and that's why it's easy for me to desire to want to please Him in all things. It's the least I can do to show Him gratitude for this great salvation. So, the purpose of Him, He works all things according to the counsel of His will. Over. I got so many things written down here.
4: Yeah.
3: I preached to you all about the talents in Matthew chapter 25. The one man, he had five talents. He went and used it for the glory of God. God blessed him. Another man had two. God blessed his work. The one who had one, he did nothing with it. Almighty God had given him a talent and he buried it. I told y'all what happened. That man was considered which blows me away, was considered unprofitable, and he was cast into hell. Now, God does not give different mighty gifts to everybody. So let me say this, okay? I was given a gift of singing. Y'all know this. I was in the music realm for quite a while. I was given a gift to do that. But then, in August of 1980, the gift of life came to me by the Spirit of God that I might be born again. And then what he did was he gave me a different gift. I had the gift of singing, but then he gave me the gift, I'll just call it preaching. As I would learn more of his word, go out and preach, and I would also sing. I'd written some gospel songs. So I did my best to utilize the gift he gave me to bring him glory and honor through those gifts. And I still do that to this day. But evidently there are people out there who were given a gift and they did nothing with it. Now, to me, let's just say that person has a gift of an 8 to 5 job, no gift of being a great orator, a great speaker, a great singer. Maybe they're just a mechanic. But God gives them the gift of salvation, but they never, watch now, their gift in proportion to their salvation, their gift is one who God will allow to pray, and God will allow their prayers to be heard by him one-on-one. They're given the gift of being enabled to read the Word of God in a country where we are not belittled by the government. We're not detained by the government from having a Bible, from having time to pray in our house. And so we take that gift and we don't do anything with it. We don't pray. We don't read God's word. We don't allow him to use us as a witness to somebody else. And I told y'all this, it still blows me away. A few nights ago, in my dream time, and the Spirit of God spoke to me when I was getting ready to preach this about the unprofitable servant who had the one talent, who did nothing with it. Because nothing. Notice, he didn't steal somebody else's talent. He didn't take the talent he had and use it in a unlawful way. It was the sin of omission. It was the sin of neglect. And so the Spirit of God said to me the other night, he said, look over in Revelations chapter 1 and chapter 22 and read the sins of those committed by people, and because of their sinfulness and those sins, I cast them into hell. And the Spirit of God said, notice that the unfruitful, unprofitable servant didn't commit any of those heinous crimes, heinous sins. He didn't commit any of those. None of those sins he committed. His sin was omission. You get that, Sandy?
5: Yep.
3: So he, in Matthew chapter 10, no, excuse me, Matthew chapter 7, here we go. In the very last two chapters of Matthew chapter 7, He says, whoever hears these sayings of mine and is a doer of them. Now, if this is red letter, this is Jesus. And he says to these people, you all that hear this word of God, that is my Bible, okay? Those of you who hear my word and obey them by being a doer of them. I said in Isaiah 1:19, if you be willing and obedient. I cannot get away from this, my friends. I had this thought a couple of weeks ago. Out of the clear blue, it just dropped in my spirit. It couldn't have been me saying, because I would never think of this. And the Spirit of God said, my own people do not take me seriously. My God, they don't take me seriously. So therefore, whosoever hears these sayings of mine. Now, you hear them from Brother Jimmy week in, week out. You hear these words from Almighty God. I don't know if you go to a church that preaches the full counsel of God. I don't know how much scripture you hear at your own church. I don't know that. But I know what you're going to hear here, right here, in these programs. Whosoever hears these sayings of mine, watch this, and Jesus says, and does them. Now, that's what separates most people. Oh, I love the Lord. Yeah, thank you, Lord. I thank you that I'm saved, and they really don't do anything.

0: these sayings of mine, and as a doer, he said, I'll liken him to a wise man. Oh boy. He makes it very clear here. Let me tell you what it takes to be wise in my estimation. Got that, Sandy?
1: Yep.
0: I will liken him to a wise man. He built his house on the rock. And the rain descended, the floods came, the winds blew. Notice it doesn't say, my friends, if the rain descends, if the floods come, if the winds blow. No, it says the rains will descend, floods will come, winds will blow and beat on that house. What? But that house will not fail, will not fall. Why? It was founded on the rock. The rock representing the fullness of Almighty God, his power, his might, his word. His decree to us, I will never leave you nor forsake you. I will protect you. I will keep you. I will watch over you. I will do this for you as you are my own obedient, willing servants. I will protect you. That is the rock that we can stand on. Glory to God. Never fails, though. But, everybody say but. But everyone, watch my friends, everyone who hears these sayings of mine, everyone who hears the word of God, but is not a doer, they don't do them. They don't do them through obedience to do the word of God. They will be like a foolish man who built his house on sand. The rain descended, floods came, winds blew and beat on that house, and that house fell, and great, great was its fall. We're going to probably end up one of these days, and I'm going to end with saying this. Therefore, since we have such great and wonderful promises, beloved, let us cleanse ourselves from everything that contaminates body and spirit. What does that mean? Completing a life lived in holiness. Watch this. Living a consecrated life. Living a life, quote, set apart for God's purpose. Set apart for God's purpose in reverence for God. Set apart. Set apart. A life set apart for God. That's what I'm shooting for, to get over to you all so that you will be ready to live a life such as that. Till next week, food for the soul.

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0: it's Grandpa. 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It really talks about how much I love you.
1: I love you more, Grandpa.
0: No.
1: No, I love you more, Grandpa.
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1: No, Grandpa, I love you more.
0: 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I love you.
1: No, I love you more, Grandpa.
0: All right, listen. It's a tie. We love each other the same, okay?
1: Yeah.
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4: Hello, everybody. Welcome to Food for the Soul. Jimmy Clanton with you. I pray that you all will have again the opportunity to have quiet time as you listen to the preaching of God's word. He doesn't have me come here week in, week out to just speak out things for the sake of talking. No. They are divine ordained words of God from the servant to you all for your well-being and for your consideration as to whether or not you will obey what he preaches to you all. We'll get into that more and more. So I pray that you all will have ears to hear, eyes to see by the Spirit of God what he has for you. In the Psalms it says, open my eyes that I might see wondrous things from your word. Do you know for myself, after 45 years, I find wondrous things from his word literally every other day, every day, week after week, month after month. I find new and greater revelations by the Spirit of God continually. Why? Because he says, if you seek me, you will find me. And I seek him daily. And he comes to me for the sake of preaching to you all. I talked to last week. If you be willing and obedient, you shall partake of the best of the land. I preached to you all and reminded you the importance of willingness. And then that moves right into obedience. Because only a true born-again believer is going to be willing. My God, my friends, get this. I told you all last week about Jonathan Edwards when he was preaching in the 1700s there, week after week to the people, and he found that there was a great awakening, and then he found like about a year or two after he preached so much, he said 40% of them fell away. How could they fall away from listening to all this great preaching from him? Because there was not, watch my friends, there was not a true willingness in their heart and soul. A willingness to desire God and what he has to say to them. Hear what the Spirit of God is saying to you all. I told you all last week, and I still sense it so much, it just really has bothered me how so many people are on their way to hell who think because of their religion and their traditional church going, that they are saved. Oh my God, my friends, just going and sitting in a pew. Before I was saved, I went to church regularly. Sandy, did you go to church at all before you came to know Jesus as Savior?
5: Every Sunday.
4: I went to church. Sandy went to church, my friend that was there speaking. Every Sunday.
5: Didn't get me anywhere.
4: But as far as I was concerned, by the time I finished church, I just wanted to go to the buffet. Get there before the other people got there. I wanted to get there first in line. I was not concerned about what God had to say. I just went through the form and formality of religion. And I realized after all the years went by, and then August of 1980, when truly the Spirit of God came upon me in a mighty, mighty way, and I was truly born again. And I realized as I began to seek him and hear his voice and hear him instruct me week after week, month after month, year after year, to this final, in this 45th, 46th year now, I know that he knows me. Thank God.
5: Amen. Amen and amen.
4: My desire is that by the time we get through preaching all these messages, you can say, God knows me too, Jimmy. Oh, that would delight me, my friends. But there's a price to pay. Now watch now. In Ephesians chapter 2, verse 8, it said, for we are saved by grace through faith, and not of ourselves, not of works, lest any man should boast. So we're saved by grace through faith. Faith meaning believing and not boasting by any works. But once God draws a man to Jesus, you see, me just asking you to say a few words, Jesus, come into my heart, and then you repeat it, save me, and then you repeat it, and then I say to you, welcome to the household of God. That there is no verse in the Bible that says that is how a person comes to salvation. I didn't know that in August of 1980, but I can tell you what I know now, chapter and verse, glory be to God. John 6, verse 44, quote, Jesus said, no man comes to me except the Father draw him, and I will raise him up at the last day. So listen, I can't draw you to Jesus through my own words. I can speak what God's word says, and then you believe on your own, and you start asking God to draw you to Jesus and then give you the faith to believe that you are to repent of sin, ask Jesus to be your Savior, and then make Jesus Lord of your life. That is up to you. Once Jesus gives you the faith to obey him and do it, that's how, and that's the only way. By the time we finish these messages, if I were you, I'd get alone and I'd say, oh, God, by your spirit, through faith right now and believing, draw me to Jesus. Show me how I am to repent of sin. Ask and show me how to ask Jesus to be my Savior and how I am to make him Lord. Give me the faith to do that. You see, you are showing him your willingness. Your willingness. Your will has to be brought under the dominion of God so that it will be his will that you truly will to do. Glory to God. Most of you are not going to hear preaching like this in your church. It is sad. I watch Christian television here and there, and I don't hear serious preaching about repentance of sin, making Jesus Lord of their lives, walking in holiness. Don't even hear that word, holiness. I'll get into that one day, Sandy.
5: Yeah.
4: Yeah. So, in Ephesians 1, he is now talking about those that are going to make that decision as he gives them the faith to believe, as he draws them to Jesus, as God does, as he did me in August of 1980, as he did Sandy. He said, just as he chose us in him before the foundation of the world, that we should be holy without blame before him in the Lord, that we should be holy. That word simply means that we would be set aside for him. That separates people right now that go to church, go to traditional church. They don't understand the seriousness of, am I going to church just to go through the motions of that 30 minutes and then go to the buffet? Or am I going to walk into this church with the realization, Almighty God, I'm here. I want to hear preaching of your word. I truly make the decision of my own will to be set aside unto your will. Oh, my God. He says, in him, in our union with him, we have redemption through his blood. I talked about his blood last week on the cross, the forgiveness of sin. And by his word, which I preached to you all week in, week out, his blood, the forgiveness of sin, according to the riches of his grace, unmerited favor. That's what he did at Calvary. When he took our sin, took by his dying to himself, dying to sin for us, shedding of his blood for us, becoming the perfect lamb, the sacrificial lamb. When you read this, John the Baptist saw him and said, look at him. Here is the Lamb of God who takes away the sins of the world. He became our sacrificial lamb, the true born-again Christian. What should you do with that thought? I'll tell you right now, glory to God. Thank you, Lord. Thank you. Thank you, Lord. I give you glory. I give you praise that you shed your blood for me. Oh, my God. Thank you, Lord. A true born-again Christian, a Christian, that's how he acts. That's how he thinks. That's how he shows God his gratitude. I wake up in the morning and I praise him before I go to sleep at night. I praise him. Am I forced to? No, because it's just what I want to do, to show him gratitude for such an incredible God that he is to me.
5: Amen. Amen.
4: So according to the riches of his grace, which he made to abound toward us in all wisdom and prudence. All wisdom, I'm telling you again, where does the wisdom of God come from for the sake of the born-again believer, for the sake of the person that really desires to be born again? The wisdom comes from the Word of God, period. That's what I'm quoting. That's what I show you all. Listen to this. Now watch. Having made known to us, everybody say that's us.
5: That's us.
4: Having made known to us the mystery of his will, according to his good pleasure. Having made known to us, he makes known to us the incredible mystery of God's will by reading his word, by chewing on it, meditating on it, seeking him in prayer, walking uprightly before him in holiness, desiring to walk away from sin, not allowing sin to distract me from pleasing my Lord. That's his will, my friends. Did you ever think of that? Do you think about his will as opposed to your will? I'll quote again Isaiah 119. I preached on that some time ago. It's coming. If you be willing and obedient. If you be willing to what? If you be willing to his will and his desire for how he wants me to live my life. That's his will, and that's how you should will your will to allow him to do so. Because that is one of the traits of a true born-again Christian. There's a scripture over in Matthew chapter 7. We'll talk on it. The disciples came over to Jesus. This is Bible, by the way. I'm quoting the word. And they said, Jesus, they said, we just walked over here coming down the street here, and we heard some guys over here. We heard them talking about you and mentioning you, and we're not sure in reference to you being the savior of the world or you being here to establish your kingdom. We're not sure where they stand. Jesus said, I can tell you very simply how you recognize one who is of me, one who is not of my own. You shall know them by their fruit. a born-again Christian, how do you demonstrate you are truly born again? Very simple. 7 days a week, you will God's will to help you so that you can walk in holiness. You can walk uprightly before Him to come against sin, to not want to do anything, to displease Him. You want to show Him all of that? That's called fruit of the believer. But notice here the key to that. That's your number one desire. Your number one desire to please Him. That's the fruit of a born-again believer. That's the fruit of one who God has given faith to believe on Jesus, to make Jesus Savior, to make Jesus Lord, and then to give Him by faith a new realm of thinking, a new nature, a new consciousness. We'll go into that down the road. So He's made known to us that mystery of His will. Verse 11, in Him we have obtained an inheritance, being predestined, watch, according to the purpose of Him. Watch this now. Almighty God, the Lord Jesus, quote, who works all things according to the counsel of, here we go again, His will. You can't get away from it. You cannot get away from you can't do it lighting candles in a church, praying traditional ways that the church teaches you, praying to different saints. That's not His will. His will is His word. That's where His wisdom is. And that's what's going to protect you day and night, night and day. I showed y'all over here in the book of James last week. Blessed is the man who endures temptation. Temptation to what? Temptation to dissuade God from believing that, you know, I'm going to be able to do all you want me to do, but on the other hand, you know, I like to go to the bars. I still like a drink here and there. I still like to go party. Blessed is the man who endures temptation, for when he's been approved, he will receive the crown of life, watch this, which God has promised. The crown of life, my friends, that's going to heaven. The crown of life which the Lord has promised to those who love Him. Isn't that interesting? So, if you're willing and obedient, Isaiah 1:19, you are demonstrating to God you love Him. I love Him, and that's why it's easy for me to desire to want to please Him in all things. It's the least I can do to show Him gratitude for this great salvation. So, the purpose of Him, He works all things according to the counsel of His will. Over. I got so many things written down here.
5: Yeah.
4: I preached to you all about the talents in Matthew chapter 25. The one man, he had five talents. He went and used it for the glory of God. God blessed him. Another man had two. God blessed his work. The one who had one, he did nothing with it. Almighty God had given him a talent and he buried it. I told y'all what happened. That man was considered, which blows me away, was considered unprofitable and he was cast into hell. Now, God does not give different mighty gifts to everybody. So let me say this, okay? I was given a gift of singing. Y'all know this. I was in the music realm for quite a while. I was given a gift to do that. But then, in August of 1980, the gift of life came to me by the Spirit of God that I might be born again. And then what he did was he gave me a different gift. I had the gift of singing, but then he gave me the gift, I'll just call it preaching. As I would learn more of his word, go out and preach, and I would also sing. I'd written some gospel songs. So I did my best to utilize the gift he gave me to bring him glory and honor through those gifts. And I still do that to this day. But evidently there are people out there who were given a gift and they did nothing with it. Now, to me, let's just say that person has a gift of an 8 to 5 job, no gift of being a great orator, a great speaker, a great singer. Maybe they're just a mechanic. But God gives them the gift of salvation, but they never, watch now, their gift in proportion to their salvation, their gift is one who God will allow to pray, and God will allow their prayers to be heard by him one-on-one. They're given the gift of being enabled to read the Word of God in a country where we are not belittled by the government. We're not detained by the government from having a Bible, from having time to pray in our house. And so we take that gift and we don't do anything with it. We don't pray. We don't read God's word. We don't allow him to use us as a witness to somebody else. And I told y'all this, it still blows me away. A few nights ago, in my dream time, and the Spirit of God spoke to me when I was getting ready to preach this about the unprofitable servant who had the one talent who did nothing with it. Because nothing. Notice, he didn't steal somebody else's talent. He didn't take the talent he had and use it in a unlawful way. It was the sin of omission. It was the sin of neglect. And so the Spirit of God said to me the other night, he said, look over in Revelations chapter 1 and chapter 22 and read the sins of those committed by people, and because of their sinfulness and those sins, I cast them into hell. And the Spirit of God said, notice that the unfruitful, unprofitable servant didn't commit any of those heinous crimes, heinous sins. He didn't commit any of those. None of those sins he committed. His sin was omission. You get that, Sandy?
0: Yep.
4: So he, in Matthew chapter 10, no, excuse me, Matthew chapter 7, here we go. In the very last two chapters of Matthew chapter 7, he says, whoever hears these sayings of mine and is a doer of them. Now, if this is red letter, this is Jesus. And he says to these people, you all that hear this word of God, that is my Bible, okay? Those of you who hear my word and obey them by being a doer of them. I said in Isaiah 1:19, if you be willing and obedient. I cannot get away from this, my friends. I had this thought a couple of weeks ago. Out of the clear blue, it just dropped in my spirit. It couldn't have been me saying, because I would never think of this. And the Spirit of God said, my own people do not take me seriously. My God, they don't take me seriously. So therefore, whosoever hears these sayings of mine. Now, you hear them from Brother Jimmy week in, week out. You hear these words from Almighty God. I don't know if you go to a church that preaches the full counsel of God. I don't know how much scripture you hear at your own church. I don't know that. But I know what you're going to hear here, right here, in these programs. Whosoever hears these sayings of mine, watch this, and Jesus says, and does them. Now, that's what separates most people. Oh, I love the Lord. Yeah, thank you, Lord. I thank you that I'm saved. And they really don't do anything more with reading the Word of God, much less with the intention of obeying the Word of God. Because if you want to go to heaven, if you are truly born again, you have a desire to not only hear, but obey him and obey his word. And if you don't, you are deceived and you will not go to heaven. You only go to heaven if you love him and obey him. This is what the word of God says. Therefore, whosoever hears these sayings of mine and is a doer, he said, I liken him to a wise man. Oh, boy. He makes it very clear here. Let me tell you what it takes to be wise in my estimation. Got that, Sandy?
0: Yep.
4: I will liken him to a wise man. He built his house on the rock. And the rain descended, the floods came, the winds blew. Notice it doesn't say, my friends, if the rain descends, if the floods come, if the winds blow. No, it says, the rains will descend, floods will come, winds will blow and beat on that house. What? But that house will not fail, will not fall. Why? It was founded on the rock representing the fullness of Almighty God, his power, his might, his word, his decree to us. I will never leave you nor forsake you. I will protect you. I will keep you. I will watch over you. I will do this for you.

the word of God, they will be like a foolish man who built his house on sand. The rain descended, floods came, winds blew and beat on that house, and that house fell, and great, great was its fall. We're going to probably end up one of these days, and I'm going to end with saying this. Therefore, since we have such great and wonderful promises, beloved, let us cleanse ourselves from everything that contaminates body and spirit. What does that mean? Completing a life lived in holiness. Watch this. Living a consecrated life. Living a life, quote, set apart for God's purpose. Set apart for God's purpose in reverence for God. Set apart. Set apart. A life set apart for God. That's what I'm shooting for, to get over to you all so that you will be ready to live a life such as that. Till next week, food for the soul.

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0: No, Dorothy, it's not over the rainbow. It's better. It's Allen's Golden Oldies. 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
0: Allen would like to thank you all for listening to Allen's Golden Oldies. 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
0: Alan would like to thank you all for listening to Alan's Golden Oldies. 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
1: Hi, this is Alan with Allen's Golden Oldies. 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It's Allen's Golden Oldies 24-7. 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They'd appreciate it.
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